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big week. Been a big week and a big weekend. So that's what's up, family man. We want to definitely play tribute and homage and honor to the one King Bigger Rankings. You know, no clout, just respect. You know, the reggae, you know, he responsible for pushing it bigger than big. I mean, in Jacksonville, you got to give it to him on all that. The Duval is just, it's going to be coming out real strong on every word he said, how much it mean to everybody, how much it mean to the youth, the community, uplifting the people that a lot of people don't want to be around and be a bother with. He embraced them, you know, and pushed them and guided them also better to positive. Never was disrespectful to women. Never was the kind of cat to be trying to get up on all the everything, pass by him and stuff. Respectful, you know. And he pushed that for the young brothers to look out for their baby mamas and stuff like that, respecting their child and respecting their elders and stuff like that. You know, you hear it now. And that's beautiful how the timeline just flooded. You know, sad. But everybody, just be strong about it. Try to be inspired about the way he lived and what he left behind, blueprints, you know. I mean, the code, he left the code. A lot of brothers coming up on him strong. You know, we're going to miss him, I tell you that much. But he's going to be with us in spirit and mind.

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So yeah, we just doing what we got to do, man. The number here is 904-786-2400. Yeah, that's 786-2400. You got something you want to hear? You want to put something in there? That's right.

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Yeah. And how about that Donna Deegan, boy? Nice. I tell you, that's beautiful. That means a lot to the community. You know, it's reaching out, showing some love like that, respect. Bless. That's right, it's official. Bigger ranking day.

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1: So, Sean, this food that we're eating is kind of rotten. There's some meat that my son bought one of my wife to make some spaghetti. And I came downstairs and I was smelling this. I was like, man, this smells horrible. This meat, where did they get it from?
2: I understand what you're talking about because I purchased some meat from the grocery store. And when I opened it up, the smell that came from it was unbelievable.
1: Yeah.
2: It's like food is so contaminated now. But do you believe it's because there are no more regulations?
1: I believe, Sean, that people are actually doing something to the food because people hate America because 90% of our fruits and vegetables do. Now, this is what I've always thought. You know what I'm saying? Like, when you take some cucumbers out of a wrapper or food and you wash it off a little bit, but you don't know what they're putting on the food. Somebody's been urinating on it or putting it in a barrel.
2: That's so true. You know, but BJ, I give my vegetables a bubble bath. So I don't know how you wash your vegetables, but anything I get from the grocery store gets a bubble bath.
1: Have y'all noticed that when you get home, the food look good at the grocery store, but when you open up these packages, it smells horrible? If you've been noticing that, 704-755-7976, 704-755-7976. It ain't the same food that we've been used to, y'all. Things have changed in America when it comes to nutritious food. We're going to talk more about that coming up.
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1: BJ, food is becoming the new cigarettes.
2: Why you say that?
1: Remember how people used to smoke cigarettes and act like it wasn't killing them?
2: Yeah.
1: Okay, that's the same thing with food right now.
2: Wow.
1: We're eating food and we're acting like it's not killing us.
2: Yeah.
1: You know, so what's going to happen? The FDA is going to have to start putting labels on bags of lettuce saying things like, warning, it may cause leaking gut.
2: Yeah.
1: Like, it's crazy.
2: We're really taking a chance every time, especially when you go to a restaurant.
1: Mm-hmm.
2: You know, this is my theory on, like, going out to eat. It's like, okay, you go into a restaurant, and most of the people in there, man, they don't want to be there. They just there because they got to make a car payment. You think they clean up the restaurant to make it sanitary before they leave every night? You know, people be ready to get out of those restaurants and go wherever they want to go.
1: That's why it's important for everyone to receive a living wage.
2: Yeah, you're taking a risk, though.
1: Because those jobs are important. But, I mean, you do take a risk.
2: Yeah,
1: you do take a risk.
2: You go into the buffet. You think that the buffet is sanitary?
1: No. Mm-mm. Because people don't wash their hands.
2: Yeah, that's true.
1: That is a big thing. I found out people do not like to wash their hands.
2: Mm-mm.
1: And you think about it. People, they use their phones. They take their phones into the restroom. They come back out. Then they go into food. They touch food.
2: Wow.
1: They got all this fecal matter all over their phones. And they don't wash their hands.
2: Wow.
1: They don't think anything of it.
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2: All right, you got something on your mind today? 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
1: Hey, I think we need to just go back to growing our own food. That's the only way you're going to be safe and know what you're eating, because this food out here is not safe.
2: Yeah. I mean, food is scary. All we can say is visit your local farmer's market.
3: You know, when I was growing up, we used to have a big garden in our backyard, and it went from my uncle's house to my house to my grandmother's house. We all lived right beside each other, and we used to grow so much food that we could give it away to people in the neighborhood. You know what I'm saying? So, and you know, we didn't get sick. We had a freezer full of squash and collards and, you know, butter beans and everything, man. And, you know.
2: Yo, sharecropping.
3: Yeah, we were sharecropping. What's wrong with that?
2: Who said something was wrong with it?
3: That's what black people did. My grandfather was a sharecropper. We're proud of that.
2: Right, history. Because when we were sharecropping, the food was like top notch.
3: Right. Right, that's what I'm saying. So you should get back to that. So you think you think you're too good to farm. You don't want to get your hands dirty.
2: I wouldn't even say your grandfather was a farmer. He was an actual farmer.
3: That's right. That's right.
2: Right.
3: And he was a Geechee too, from South Carolina.
2: Oh, so now I understand things more clearly.
3: What you mean?
2: I understand things more clearly. That's all.
3: Yeah, you know I'm from the Geechee Gullah people. And you shouldn't mess with me, because I put something on you. I put a spell on you, make your head spin.
2: Oh, I thought you was from the Pygmies.
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1: What's trending right now is this newly released audio that adds another layer to the Nolan Wells case. We're talking about the verified timeline of his final day when he was supposed to be leaving Horn Island. His friend's boat was taken on water. They made a call that was recorded.
2: In the background of that call, you can hear someone say, "Is he dead? Nolan. Oh my God." It's really hard to make out. This is what it sounds like.
3: Detail assistance, Vicky speaking. How can I help you? All right, of course. How far is the water coming up, sir?
4: No, we do not need that.
3: All right.
2: People think they hear the words "check his chest" or "wake up." One thing you can definitely hear clearly is the guy who's calling the tow company says, "Shut the bleep up." Now, he could have been yelling to some people. He does tell the dispatcher that there are about 7 people on board.
5: Listen, BJ, if that's the actual audio, it is incriminating. And for anyone to say otherwise is just apparently a part of changing the narrative.
1: I didn't hear it. I didn't hear any of that.
5: Okay, so he just repeated what was heard, but then he goes back and say people think they're hearing this, although he just regurgitated.
1: Now let's listen to what the TMZ got to say the rest of this.
2: Here's what doesn't make sense. If they really were, and again, that audio is very difficult to make out. I mean, you can definitely hear, "Oh my God," the Nolan and Izzy dead part. What doesn't make sense is why would they, if they had something, if there'd been foul play and something happened to Nolan or someone did something to Nolan on that boat, why would they be talking about it loudly while he's on the phone to a tow company?
1: Does that make any sense?
5: Yes, it makes all the sense in the world. And he's a lawyer and he should know better than that. Because do you believe people think rationally when a crime is being committed?
1: Yeah, people slip
5: like,
1: up. They
5: the
1: do slip
5: heck
1: up.
5: What are we doing?
1: They slip up.
5: How do people get caught committing crimes if they think rationally when they're committing them?
1: Right.
5: See, this is the type of stuff that I'm talking about.
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1: So, Sean, P. Diddy Combs is in solitary confinement. He got into a fight with an inmate, and they carted him off to solitary confinement.
2: Wow.
1: When I saw that story, I'm like, oh, my God. I mean, that brother was on top of the world, and now he in the hole.
2: Mm-hmm.
1: He's serving a 50-month federal sentence. And, you know, he just sold his house on Star Island. Wow. So they got some money to pay back some of the money that he owes. But this is sad. This is a classic case of if you don't want to do right, this is what's going to happen to you.
2: Yeah, money dehumanizes people.
1: Right.
2: It's just a fact. You know, they start having these unnatural desires. They start feeling like they can do anything to anyone at any given time. It's, I don't know.
1: This is what happens to you when you mistreat black women.
2: Mm-hmm.
1: They should be the poster child for that. They should have a billboard. This is what happened to you when you mistreat black women.
2: Right.
1: So again, I ask you, who's worse, P. Diddy or R. Kelly?
2: I think they are equally horrific.
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1: All right, y'all, I'm looking forward to what you got to say about what we're talking about today. You can call me right now at 704-755-7976. That is 704-755-7976. 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

0: Sean, this fall, Tuskegee University is laying down the law. They don't want students on campus wearing do-rags. You ain't gonna wear no bonnets, and you ain't gonna wear no slides.
1: Mm-hmm.
0: So they're saying we don't want no ghetto atmosphere at Tuskegee University. And if you're a student, why would you want to represent yourself like that?
1: Oh, wait a minute. Look, you know, kill the word ghetto.
0: It is ghetto.
1: Kill the word ghetto. I'm sick of you with that.
0: Sean, it is ghetto.
1: What do you mean it's ghetto? You say ghetto like it's a dirty word. It's, what do you mean? It's unprofessional.
0: Y'all know what I've... Yeah,
1: you could say it's unprofessional. You say ghetto like it's a dirty word because it's associated with black people. Don't start that.
0: I'm not doing that. I'm just saying it looks ghetto. Everybody that's black, if you're a real black person, you know what I'm talking
1: about.
0: That's how we talk.
1: The language is broken down. You keep saying ghetto.
0: Sean, that's how we talk.
1: You say ghetto like it's a dirty word.
0: Sean, that's how we talk.
1: No, that's not. That's how you talk. That's not how I talk.
0: Okay. All right. Listen, let me open up the lines real quick. Our local number is 704-755-7976. 704-755-7976.
1: I don't like when you use the word ghetto.
0: When people say, look at her coming in here looking all ghetto. Now, you never heard that before?
1: It is a wrong term that I keep trying to wrench you up.
0: Okay, but we'll correct it for Sean.
1: Let it go because they're saying ghetto because they're using it in a derogatory manner, and you know it, BJ.
0: Okay,
1: you were talking about something ghetto.
0: Newsflash, everybody. 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News alert, don't use ghetto. Say unprofessional
1: where
0: now.
1: Where did you grow up?
0: I grew up in Goldsboro, North Carolina.
1: Right, next door to a pickle plant, and you always got the nerve to be calling somebody ghetto.
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0: 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It's the BJ Murphy Show.
1: All right, ladies, stand by. Our resident clinical psychologist, Shante Vines, is here to talk about some relationship stuff. And topic is being committed to yourself. So, Shante, what's up with that?
2: I'm going to say it like this. There's some that are committed to themselves, and that commitment to themselves is causing them to make really bad decisions.
1: Okay.
2: Because they're only worried about how they feel. Mm-hmm. So I'm only going to do things that's going to make me feel good.
1: Yeah.
2: It's messing up relationships, mm-hmm. right? Because the person that I'm with is not making me feel good. So I'm going to do me. And in doing me, I'm going out and I'm sleeping with everybody.
1: Mm-hmm.
2: Oh, I'm going out. I'm just going to, you know what I'm saying, turn up a night, right?
1: Right, right.
2: Because it's a feeling, right? Mm-hmm. So when you say you are 100% committed to yourself, you have to be really, really careful and define what that is, mm-hmm. right? For me, I am still committed to myself, but that commitment to myself is ensuring that everybody around me could see something in me that's going to assist them in growing.
1: I like that.
2: Okay. And being better.
1: Mm-hmm.
2: Right?
1: Mm-hmm.
2: Because I'm not just here for me. And then you have to also understand, I don't care if it's your kids, your cousin, your nephew, your grandmama, your mama, your auntie, whatever. You got people looking at you whether you realize it or not. You know? And should you be concerned about what other people think? No. But do you have to be careful that in your commitment to yourself, people are also seeing the beauty in you?
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1: So, Sean, this food that we're eating is kind of rotten. There's some meat that my son bought one of my wife to make some spaghetti. And I came downstairs and I was smelling this. I was like, man, this smells horrible. This meat, where did they get it from?
2: I understand what you're talking about because I purchased some meat from the grocery store. And when I opened it up, the smell that came from it was unbelievable.
1: Yeah.
2: It's like food is so contaminated now. But do you believe it's because there are no more regulations?
1: I believe, Sean, that people are actually doing something to the food because people hate America because 90% of our fruits and vegetables do. Now, this is what I've always thought. You know what I'm saying? Like, when you take some cucumbers out of a wrapper or food and you wash it off a little bit, but you don't know what they're putting on the food. Somebody's been urinating on it or putting it in a barrel.
2: That's so true. That's so true. You know, but BJ, I give my vegetables a bubble bath. So I don't know how you wash your vegetables, but anything I get from the grocery store gets a bubble bath.
1: Have y'all noticed that when you get home, the food look good at the grocery store, but when you open up these packages, it smells horrible? If you've been noticing that, 704-755-7976, 704-755-7976. It ain't the same food that we've been used to, y'all. Things have changed in America when it comes to nutritious food. We're going to talk more about that coming up.
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1: BJ, food is becoming the new cigarettes.
2: Why you say that?
1: Remember how people used to smoke cigarettes and act like it wasn't killing them?
2: Yeah.
1: Okay, that's the same thing with food right now.
2: Wow.
1: We're eating food and we're acting like it's not killing us.
2: Yeah.
1: You know, so what's going to happen? The FDA is going to have to start putting labels on bags of lettuce saying things like, warning, it may cause leaking gut.
2: Yeah.
1: Like, it's crazy.
2: We're really taking a chance every time, especially when you go to a restaurant.
1: Mm-hmm.
2: You know, this is my theory on, like, going out to eat. It's like, okay, you go into a restaurant, and most of the people in there, man, they don't want to be there. They just there because they got to make a car payment. You think they clean up the restaurant to make it sanitary before they leave every night? You know, people be ready to get out of those restaurants and go wherever they want to go.
1: That's why it's important for everyone to receive a living wage.
2: Yeah, you're taking a risk, though.
1: Because those jobs are important. But, I mean, you do take a risk.
2: Yeah,
1: you do take a risk.
2: You go into the buffet. You think that the buffet is sanitary?
1: No. Mm-mm. Because people don't wash their hands.
2: Yeah, that's true.
1: That is a big thing. I found out people do not like to wash their hands.
2: Mm-mm.
1: And you think about it. People, they use their phones. They take their phones into the restroom. They come back out. Then they go into food. They touch food.
2: Wow.
1: They got all this fecal matter all over their phones. And they don't wash their hands.
2: Wow.
1: They don't think anything of it.
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1: All right, you got something on your mind today? 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That is 704-755-7976. 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
1: Hey, I think we need to just go back to growing our own food. That's the only way you're going to be safe and know what you're eating, because this food out here is not safe.
2: Yeah. I mean, food is scary. All we can say is visit your local farmer's market.
3: You know, when I was growing up, we used to have a big garden in our backyard, and it went from my uncle's house to my house to my grandmother's house. We all lived right beside each other, and we used to grow so much food that we could give it away to people in the neighborhood. You know what I'm saying? So, and you know, we didn't get sick. We had a freezer full of squash and collards and, you know, butter beans and everything, man. And, you know.
2: You always sharecropping.
3: Yeah, we were sharecropping. What's wrong with that?
2: Who said something was wrong with it?
3: That's what black people did. My grandfather was a sharecropper. We're proud of that.
2: Because when we were sharecropping, the food was like top notch.
3: Right. Mm-hmm. That's what I'm saying. So you should get back to that. So you think you think you're too good to farm. You don't want to get your hands dirty.
2: I wouldn't even say your grandfather was a farmer. He was an actual farmer.
3: That's right.
2: Mm-hmm.
3: That's right.
2: Right.
3: And he was a Geechee too, from South Carolina.
2: Oh, so now I understand things more clearly.
3: What you mean?
2: I understand things more clearly. That's all.
3: Yeah, you know I'm from the Geechee Gullah people. And you shouldn't mess with me. Because I put something on you. I put a spell on you, make your head spin.
2: Oh, I thought you was from the Pygmies.
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1: What's trending right now is this newly released audio that adds another layer to the Nolan Wells case. We're talking about the verified timeline of his final day when he was supposed to be leaving Horn Island. His friend's boat was taken on water. They made a call that was recorded.
2: In the background of that call, you can hear someone say, "Is he dead? Nolan, oh my God." It's really hard to make out. This is what it sounds like.
3: Detail assistance, Vicky speaking. How can I help you? All right, of course. How far is the water coming up, sir?
4: No, we do not need that.
3: All right.
2: People think they hear the words "check his chest" or "wake up." One thing you can definitely hear clearly is the guy who's calling the tow company says, "Shut the bleep up." Now, he could have been yelling to some people. He does tell the dispatcher that there are about 7 people on board.
5: Listen, BJ, if that's the actual audio, it is incriminating. And for anyone to say otherwise is just apparently a part of changing the narrative.
1: I didn't hear it. I didn't hear any of that.
5: Okay, so he just repeated what was heard, but then he goes back and say people think they're hearing this, although he just regurgitated.
1: Now let's listen to what the TMZ got to say the rest of this.
2: Here's what doesn't make sense. If they really were, and again, that audio is very difficult to make out. I mean, you can definitely hear, "Oh my God," the Nolan and "Is he dead" part. What doesn't make sense is why would they, if there'd been foul play and something happened to Nolan or someone did something to Nolan on that boat, why would they be talking about it loudly while he's on the phone to a tow company?
1: Does that make any sense?
5: Yes, it makes all the sense in the world. And he's a lawyer and he should know better than that. Because do you believe people think rationally when a crime is being committed?
1: Yeah, people slip
5: like,
1: up. They do
5: the
1: slip
5: heck
1: up.
5: What are we doing?
1: They slip up.
5: How do people get caught committing crimes if they think rationally when they're committing them?
1: Right.
5: See, this is the type of stuff that I'm talking about.
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1: So, Sean, P. Diddy Combs is in solitary confinement. He got into a fight with an inmate, and they carted him off to solitary confinement.
2: Wow.
1: When I saw that story, I'm like, oh, my God. I mean, that brother was on top of the world, and now he in the hole.
2: Mm-hmm.
1: He's serving a 50-month federal sentence. And, you know, he just sold his house on Star Island.
2: Wow.
1: So they got some money to pay back some of the money that he owes. But this is sad. This is a classic case of if you don't want to do right, this is what's going to happen to you.
2: Yeah, money dehumanizes people.
1: Right.
2: It's just a fact. You know, they start having these unnatural desires. They start feeling like they can do anything to anyone at any given time. It's, I don't know.
1: This is what happens to you when you mistreat black women.
2: Mm-hmm.
1: They should be the poster child for that. They should have a billboard. This is what happened to you when you mistreat black women.
2: Right.
1: So again, I ask you, who's worse, P. Diddy or R. Kelly?
2: I think they are equally horrific.
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1: All right, y'all, I'm looking forward to what you got to say about what we're talking about today. You can call me right now at 704-755-7976. That is 704-755-7976. 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

0: Sean, this fall, Tuskegee University is laying down the law. They don't want students on campus wearing do-rags. You ain't gonna wear no bonnets, and you ain't gonna wear no slides.
1: Mm-hmm.
0: So they're saying we don't want no ghetto atmosphere at Tuskegee University. And if you're a student, why would you want to represent yourself like that?
1: Wait a minute. Look, you know, kill the word ghetto.
0: It is ghetto.
1: Kill the word ghetto. I'm sick of you with that.
0: Sean, it is ghetto.
1: What do you mean it's ghetto? You say ghetto like it's a dirty word. What do you mean? It's unprofessional.
0: Y'all know what I've...
1: You could say it's unprofessional. You say ghetto like it's a dirty word because it's associated with black people. Don't start that.
0: I'm not doing that. I'm just saying it looks ghetto. Everybody that's black, if you're a real black person, you know what I'm talking
1: about.
0: That's how we talk.
1: The language is broken down. You keep saying ghetto.
0: Sean, that's how we talk.
1: You're saying ghetto like it's a dirty word.
0: Sean, that's how we talk.
1: No, that's not. That's how you talk. That's not how I talk.
0: Okay. All right. Listen, let me open up the lines real quick. Our local number is 704-755-7976. 704-755-7976.
1: I don't like when you use the word ghetto.
0: When people say, look at her coming in here looking all ghetto. Now, you never heard that before?
1: It is a wrong term that I keep trying to wrench you up.
0: Okay, well, we'll correct it for Sean.
1: Let it go, because they're saying ghetto because they're using it in a derogatory manner, and you know it, BJ.
0: Okay,
1: you was talking about something ghetto.
0: Newsflash, everybody. 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News alert! Don't use ghetto. Say unprofessional now.
1: Where did you grow up?
0: I grew up in Goldsboro, North Carolina.
1: Right, next door to a pickle plant, and you always got the nerve to be calling somebody ghetto.
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0: on Instagram at Dr. Sheila Milo. 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
1: All right, ladies, stand by. Our resident clinical psychologist, Shante Vines, is here to talk about some relationship stuff. And topic is being committed to yourself. So, Shante, what's up with that?
2: I'm going to say it like this. There's some that are committed to themselves, and that commitment to themselves is causing them to make really bad decisions.
1: Okay.
2: Because they're only worried about how they feel. Mm-hmm. So I'm only going to do things that's going to make me feel good.
1: Yeah.
2: It's messing up relationships, mm-hmm. right? Because the person that I'm with is not making me feel good. So I'm going to do me. And in doing me, I'm going out and I'm sleeping with everybody.
1: Mm-hmm.
2: Oh, I'm going out. I'm just going to, you know what I'm saying, turn up a night, right?
1: Right.
2: Because it's a feeling, right? Mm-hmm. So when you say you are 100% committed to yourself, you have to be really, really careful and define what that is, mm-hmm. right? For me, I am still committed to myself, but that commitment to myself is ensuring that everybody around me could see something in me that's going to assist them in growing.
1: I like that.
2: Mm-hmm. And being better.
1: Mm-hmm.
2: Right?
1: Mm-hmm.
2: Because I'm not just here for me. And then you have to also understand, I don't care if it's your kids, your cousin, your nephew, your grandmama, your mama, your auntie, whatever. You got people looking at you whether you realize it or not. You know? And should you be concerned about what other people think? No. But do you have to be careful that in your commitment to yourself, people are also seeing the beauty in you?
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1: All right, y'all know how to get in contact with me. I told you my new number is 704-755-7976. That is 704-755-7976. 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
1: So, Sean, this food that we're eating is kind of rotten. There's some meat that my son bought one of my wife to make some spaghetti. And I came downstairs and I was smelling this. I was like, man, this smells horrible. This meat, where did they get it from?
2: I understand what you're talking about because I purchased some meat from the grocery store. And when I opened it up, the smell that came from it was unbelievable.
1: Yeah.
2: It's like food is so contaminated now. But do you believe it's because there are no more regulations?
1: I believe, Sean, that people are actually doing something to the food because people hate America because 90% of our fruits and vegetables do. Now, this is what I've always thought. You know what I'm saying? Like, when you take some cucumbers out of a wrapper or food and you wash it off a little bit, but you don't know what they're putting on the food. Somebody's been urinating on it or putting it in a barrel.
2: That's so true. That's so true. You know, but BJ, I give my vegetables a bubble bath. So I don't know how you wash your vegetables, but anything I get from the grocery store gets a bubble bath.
1: Have y'all noticed that when you get home, the food look good at the grocery store, but when you open up these packages, it smells horrible? If you've been noticing that, 704-755-7976, 704-755-7976. It ain't the same food that we've been used to, y'all. Things have changed in America when it comes to nutritious food. We're going to talk more about that coming up.
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2: BJ, food is becoming the new cigarettes.
3: Why you say that?
2: Remember how people used to smoke cigarettes and act like it wasn't killing them?
3: Yeah.
2: Okay, that's the same thing with food right now.
3: Wow.
2: We're eating food and we're acting like it's not killing us.
3: Yeah.
2: You know, so what's going to happen? The FDA is going to have to start putting labels on bags of lettuce saying things like, warning, it may cause leaking gut.
3: Yeah.
2: Like, it's crazy.
3: We're really taking a chance every time, especially when you go to a restaurant.
2: Mm-hmm.
3: You know, this is my theory on, like, going out to eat. It's like, okay, you go into a restaurant, and most of the people in there, man, they don't want to be there. They're just there because they got to make a car payment. You think they clean up the restaurant to make it sanitary before they leave every night? You know, people be ready to get out of those restaurants and go wherever they want to go.
2: That's why it's important for everyone to receive a living wage.
3: Yeah, you're taking a risk, though.
2: Because those jobs are important. But, I mean, you do take a risk.
3: Yeah,
2: you do take a risk.
3: You go into the buffet. You think that the buffet is sanitary?
2: No. Mm-mm. Because people don't wash their hands.
3: Yeah, that's true.
2: That is a big thing. I found out people do not like to wash their hands.
3: Mm-mm.
2: And you think about it. People, they use their phones. They take their phones into the restroom. They come back out. Then they go into food. They touch food.
3: Wow.
2: They got all this fecal matter all over their phones. And they don't wash their hands.
3: Wow.
2: They don't think anything of it.
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1: Here's why you need to pay attention to what's trending overseas. On Saturday, Iran-backed Houthi rebels in Yemen claimed they launched missiles and drones, and they hit some Saudi oil facilities, which means that our gas prices about to go up, y'all. 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You know why? I mean, haircuts are going to go up. I mean, it affects everything. I'm already paying $40 for a haircut now. Hey, Brother BJ.
2: Hey, Snook, JD, what's up, man?
1: Well, $40 for a haircut?
2: Yeah, I pay. That's what I pay.
1: A $40 haircut?
2: Yeah,
1: that's how you get your haircut at. What's your barber name?
2: My barber's name is Jeff, and he's good, man.
1: Man, he getting over on you. A $40 haircut, JD, we ain't never do that, dude.
3: Ain't no way. A $40 haircut? No, sir.
1: $40 for a haircut?
3: No, sir.
1: If you gonna pay $40, we'll cut your hair.
3: That's right. Give you a good one.
2: What kind of haircut?
1: What kind of haircut we gonna give, JD?
3: We're gonna give you a cereal bowl special.
2: A cereal bowl special? What kind of haircut is that?
3: Put a bowl on your head.
2: There you wait.
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1: Hey, Sean, I really want people to take time today to really get caught up on what's happening with the war with Iran and with them bombing the oil refineries in Saudi Arabia. This is going to cause some havoc, and we got to pay attention. The Strait of Hormuz, all those tankers that got food that's rotting, different supplies, and it's jammed up. And in the fall, you're going to see the effects of everything that's going to skyrocket, man.
2: BJ, it's going to go up regardless. Don't you think so?
1: Yeah, but this is a part of it, though. This is like...
2: I'm not saying that it's not. I'm just saying that it's a system that has been created to where they take back everything you make. It's the system of the have and the have-nots. Mm-hmm. I understand what you're saying, and that's valid as well. But I'm just saying it's going to go up regardless.
1: It's going to go up really fast. Mm-hmm. And I'm afraid that we are not mentally prepared for what's about to take place, particularly when you talk about famine. Did you see that the foreclosure rates of houses is through the roof?
2: Mm-hmm.
1: And they're letting people stay in their houses. They said, if we let this foreclosure stuff really go forward, there'll be a lot of people living on the street.
2: There's a lot of people living on the streets now.
1: Yeah, I know.
2: You know, and then they have all these empty apartments everywhere, and people are living on the streets.
1: And nobody cares.
2: Lazarus and the rich man.
1: Hey, that's
2: when you read those stories like that in the Bible, you thinking that's something that happened so long ago, but that's right now.
1: Right, and the Bible is prophecy. It's talking about things to come, and we living in it.
2: Right, we're living in it.
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1: Got some callers want to chime in. We're talking about what the Houthis did. If you're keeping up with what's going on in the world, don't get distracted now. I know we're not watching the news like we usually do about this war, because it's been going on. They say it's going to stop. They say it's not going to stop, but they just bombed some oil refineries over there in Saudi Arabia. So you need to keep your eye on what's about to happen in America. Talking about these gas prices are getting ready to go up, and people are calling in about that. What you want to say?
2: BJ.
1: Yeah.
2: I ain't worried about them Houthis.
1: Houthis.
2: Man, whatever they call. I'm worried about these gas prices. That's who I'm at war with.
1: I know that's right. 704-755-7976. What you want to say, sis?
3: When my car gas light come on, I'm going to keep my hand on that steering wheel. I'm going to keep it tight.
1: Right.
3: And I'm going to keep on driving.
1: That's right.
3: Till my car start bucking, BJ. Do you hear me?
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1: So, Sean, I didn't want to say anything about Ryan Clark being fired from ESPN until I heard from him. He was recently on his Pivot podcast, and this is what he told everybody during the show.
2: I did have meetings with people and say, okay, what is it you need from me? Because I want to do that. I knew, for lack of a better word, I couldn't be too black. Mm. What makes me sad is, even in trying to adjust to be at least more of what certain people wanted, they still fired me.
3: I really didn't think he was too black. He wasn't Umar Johnson.
1: I think for ESPN Sports Talk, some of the things that he did bring up was pretty heavy for a sports channel.
3: Mm-hmm. He gave a black perspective.
1: Absolutely.
3: But you act like he was a Black Panther.
1: No.
3: You know?
1: No.
3: The thing about it is, I'm grateful for Ryan Clark because he did speak up for us in some form.
1: Right.
3: However, when you are on these platforms, you might as well talk because they're going to fire you anyway.
1: Exactly.
3: You just say what you need to say. Because they're going to give you the boot anyway. You can't be scared of that. Just, speak your truth.
1: Well, those platforms are not for that kind of talk. They want to look at sports, right? And when you bring up situations like Angel Reese, Caitlin Clark, situation with the NFL coaches.
3: Uh-huh. But those are things hired, that
1: I think those are great.
3: Sports.
1: Those are great platforms to talk about that.
3: Right.
1: But, some of the other social justice things that go on, you could do it on your podcast.
3: Well, it affects, being that majority of athletes

0: And I just don't think it should have been aired.
1: What with it? Now, there was a point up there with him crying.
0: Mm-hmm.
1: And
0: it shouldn't have been aired.
1: And I agree with you, because why? This is the bottom line. Why are black people so... they want to be accepted by white media so bad.
0: Right.
1: He's up there crying on television. He lost his $2 million salary.
0: One of his dream jobs. Yeah. That's understandable.
1: But that's slave stuff, man. You're a slave.
0: No, that should have been handled in private. He did lose one of his dream jobs. I'm going to reiterate that. Of course, he's going to be emotional about that, but that should not have been aired. I don't know the purpose of airing that.
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1: ESPN recently fired Ryan Clark. It was all in the news last week, and we wanted to chime in once we heard from Ryan Clark, and we did. And a lot of people are saying, well, Stephen A. Smith, who makes $100 million, did he have the power to stop Ryan Clark from being fired?
2: Stephen A., with all of his power, with all of his influence, is not a true decision maker at ESPN. That's not his job title. He was the first person to go, I want you. Mm-hmm. If they're going to take you off of this or that, don't worry about it. You'll get your TV time on my show.
1: Anyway, I'm going to say this, man, and I'm sorry, y'all. I just hate to see a black man crying on television, because he was crying on the Pivot podcast, being all emotional and stuff.
3: All I ever wanted to do was be accepted. You know, and want it. So yeah.
1: And I'm like, man, why are you crying? Because these people decided that they didn't want you on their TV network no more. Get your own stuff. That's what black people gotta be like, man, we need our own stuff. Don't be all upset crying on TV because white folks fired you.
4: He did lose one of his dream jobs. I'm going to reiterate that. Of course, he's going to be emotional about that, but that should not have been aired. I don't know the purpose of airing that.
1: He approved it because that's his podcast. He's the lead guy.
4: I understand that.
1: And he wants you to see him in his vulnerable state because so disappointed now that white people rejected me. That's what it's all about.
4: Right now, he wants you to see him like that. That's why you need people telling you around you saying, no, let's not air that. Let's not do this now. Let's wait to have this interview. That interview should have never been aired. It just shouldn't. I mean, like he says something like, I just wanted to be accepted. No, you have to finish your sentence. Accepted by who?
1: Yeah.
4: Because you can go in any barbershop, you can go in any black neighborhood, any black beauty shop, any HBCU, you are accepted. So who did you want to be accepted by? You have to finish your sentence in order to correct the problem.
1: Well, the problem is, as hard as you work, I changed my whole delivery to be accepted by y'all, and y'all still fired me, is what he just said. This happens with black media personalities all the time. This happened to Joy Reid. This happened to Roland Martin.
4: Let me say this, BJ. If you get fired for being black, consider yourself promoted and free.
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1: Malcolm Jamal Warner's wife is suing Malcolm Jamal Warner's mother. And Tanisha Warner says she is entitled to this $1.2 million life insurance policy. And before Malcolm Jamal Warner died, he was in the process of trying to amend it so it would be up to date, but he never got to it. So they're fighting over $1.2 million. What's your thoughts on that?
2: Well, she's actually fighting the estate. I understand his mother oversees like 70% of it.
1: Yeah.
2: Maybe she's entitled to it.
1: But it seems like if it's $1.2 million and she's got a granddaughter, what's going on in a relationship where she's, it's this, why are we at this point? It shouldn't be an issue.
2: No, because I don't think Malcolm Jamal Warner would have an issue with giving his daughter $1.2 million
1: right.
2: or his wife. And like, I don't know. I don't understand. I don't understand all the complexities of it, but, people fight.
1: Yeah, the people fight. It's something that happens
2: people
1: in
2: families.
1: People
2: fight over assets and resources.
1: Right. His mother may not have never liked Tanisha. And she's saying, well, since he's gone, I'm going to show you how much I don't like you. You ain't getting nothing.
2: Well, I don't know about that. She loved her son. I'm really telling you, I don't know.
1: Y'all know it's true. There's something happening in families when it comes to money. Coming up, I'm going to tell you what happened in my family when my mother was on her deathbed and what our family members did. Crazy.
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6: So, Sean, this food that we're eating is kind of rotten. There was some meat that my son bought, one of my wife, to make some spaghetti. And I came downstairs and I was smelling this. I was like, man, this smells horrible. This meat, where did they get it from?
7: I understand what you're talking about because I purchased some meat from the grocery store. And when I opened it up, the smell that came from it was unbelievable.
6: Yeah.
7: It's like food is so contaminated now. But do you believe it's because there are no more regulations?
6: I believe, Sean, that people are actually doing something to the food because people hate America because 90% of our fruits and vegetables do. Now, this is what I've always thought. You know what I'm saying? Like, when you take some cucumbers out of a wrap or food, and you wash it off a little bit, but you don't know what they're putting on the food. Somebody's been urinating on it or putting it in a barrel.
7: That's so true. That's so true. You know, but BJ, I give my vegetables a bubble bath. So right. I don't know how you wash your vegetables, but anything I get from the grocery store gets a bubble bath.
6: Have y'all noticed that when you get home, the food look good at the grocery store, but when you open up these packages, it smells horrible? If you've been noticing that, 704-755-7976, 704-755-7976. It ain't the same food that we've been used to, y'all. Things have changed in America when it comes to nutritious food. We're going to talk more about that coming up.
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1: DJ, food is becoming the new cigarettes.
2: Why you say that?
1: Remember how people used to smoke cigarettes and act like it wasn't killing them?
2: Yeah.
1: Okay, that's the same thing with food right now.
2: Wow.
1: We're eating food and we're acting like it's not killing us.
2: Yeah.
1: You know, so what's going to happen? The FDA is going to have to start putting labels on bags of lettuce saying things like, warning, it may cause leaking gut.
2: Yeah.
1: Like, it's crazy.
2: We're really taking a chance every time, especially when you go to a restaurant.
1: Mm-hmm.
2: You know, this is my theory on, like, going out to eat. It's like, okay, you go into a restaurant, and most of the people in there, man, they don't want to be there. They're just there because they got to make a car payment. You think they clean up the restaurant to make it sanitary before they leave every night? You know, people be ready to get out of those restaurants and go wherever they want to go.
1: That's why it's important for everyone to receive a living wage.
2: Yeah, you're taking a risk, though.
1: Because those jobs are important. But, I mean, you do take a risk.
2: Yeah,
1: you do take a risk.
2: You go into the buffet. You think that the buffet is sanitary?
1: No. Mm-mm. Because people don't wash their hands.
2: Yeah, that's true.
1: That is a big thing. I found out people do not like to wash their hands.
2: Mm-mm.
1: And you think about it. People, they use their phones. They take their phones into the restroom. They come back out. Then they go into food. They touch food.
2: Wow.
1: They got all this fecal matter all over their phones. And they don't wash their hands.
2: Wow.
1: They don't think anything of it.
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1: Hey, I think we need to just go back to growing our own food. That's the only way you're going to be safe and know what you're eating, because this food out here is not safe.
2: Yeah. I mean, food is scary. All we can say is visit your local farmer's market.
3: You know, when I was growing up, we used to have a big garden in our backyard, and it went from my uncle's house to my house to my grandmother's house. We all lived right beside each other, and we used to grow so much food that we could give it away to people in the neighborhood. You know what I'm saying? So, and you know, we didn't get sick. We had a freezer full of squash and collards and, you know, butter beans and everything, man. And, you know.
2: Y'all was sharecropping.
3: Yeah, we were sharecropping. What's wrong with that?
2: Who said something was wrong with it?
3: That's what black people did. My grandfather was a sharecropper. We're proud of that.
2: Right, because when we were sharecropping, the food was like top notch.
3: Right. That's what I'm saying. So you should get back to that. So you think you think you're too good to farm. You don't want to get your hands dirty.
2: I wouldn't even say your grandfather was a farmer. He was an actual farmer.
3: That's right. That's right.
2: Right.
3: And he was a Geechee too, from South Carolina.
2: Oh, so now I understand things more clearly.
3: What you mean?
2: I understand things more clearly. That's all.
3: Yeah, you know I'm from the Geechee Gullah people. And you shouldn't mess with me. Because I put something on you. I put a spell on you, make your head spin.
2: Oh, I thought you was from the Pygmies.
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1: What about that old black car you was driving a couple of years ago I see you in?
2: It wasn't old when I was driving.
1: Man, that car was old. I used to feel sorry for you when you drove out.
2: It was a 2000 and something Maxima.
1: I'd be like, hey, you want me to follow you home?
2: DJ, now wait a minute. DJ, I remember, follow me home. DJ, I remember that car you was driving and your window wouldn't go up. You had those windows stuck in a crisp. BJ, do you remember when you had those? Now this, I mean, this is we just not joking.
1: Right.
2: In order for BJ window to stay up in his on his passenger side, he had chopsticks and rulers stuck down in there. BJ, you remember that?
1: I remember that. Hey, Sean, do you look? I drove that car to Chicago. It's a '97 Honda, and it was snowing. And my family, they rode to Chicago with me for an event. And that 97 Honda, and it was snowing when we got ready to come back to North Carolina, and that the back window wouldn't come up.
2: I mean, how do you get a sunroof on the side of your car?
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1: So, Sean, P. Diddy Combs is in solitary confinement. He got into a fight with an inmate, and they carted him off to solitary confinement.
2: Wow.
1: When I saw that story, I'm like, oh, my God. I mean, that brother was on top of the world, and now he in the hole.
2: Mm-hmm.
1: He's serving a 50-month federal sentence. And, you know, he just sold his house on Star Island. Wow. So they got some money to pay back some of the money that he owes. But this is sad. This is a classic case of if you don't want to do right, this is what's going to happen to you.
2: Yeah, money dehumanizes people.
1: Right.
2: It's just a fact. You know, they start having these unnatural desires. They start feeling like they can do anything to anyone at any given time. It's, I don't know.
1: This is what happens to you when you mistreat black women.
2: Mm-hmm.
1: They should be the poster child for that. They should have a sign, a billboard. This is what happened to you when you mistreat black women.
2: Right.
1: So again, I ask you, who's worse, P. Diddy or R. Kelly?
2: I think they are equally horrific.
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2: All right, y'all, I'm looking forward to what you got to say about what we're talking about today. 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That is 704-755-7976. 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
1: People don't even make their children say yes, ma'am, and no, ma'am, and yes, sir, and no, sir, no more.
2: Well, you know,
1: you against that. You don't like that.
2: No, I don't like the ma'am thing.
1: Why? Why
2: you
1: not?
2: Know what I'm saying?
1: It's a part of
2: yes and no.
1: It's a part of making your children have respect for authority and adults.
2: I agree that children should say yes and they should say no. And I'm not against them saying yes, ma'am, or no, ma'am. But I don't teach yes, ma'am, and no, ma'am.
1: And you are the problem. Why won't you do it?
2: No,
1: you think it make you feel like a slave if you say yes, ma'am? I didn't say yes, ma'am. Yes, sir. Yes, sir. I'm saying yes, ma'am. There's nothing wrong with that.
2: I am for children saying yes, Miss Jackson, no, Mr. Jackson. I am for them saying the name, but I am not a yes, ma'am, no, ma'am person.
1: Why? Now, that doesn't make any sense. See, that's the problem with you.
2: I don't have to be for that. That's not my thing.
1: What? But why not? Because you're from New Jersey? Y'all didn't do that in New Jersey?
2: No, because I'm not from the plantation like you.
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1: 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We're going to come right back right after this break.
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1: All right, ladies, stand by. Our resident clinical psychologist, Shante Vines, is here to talk about some relationship stuff. And topic is being committed to yourself. So, Shante, what's up with that?
2: I'm going to say it like this. There's some that are committed to themselves, and that commitment to themselves is causing them to make really bad decisions.
1: Okay.
2: Because they're only worried about how they feel. Mm-hmm. So I'm only going to do things that's going to make me feel good.
1: Yeah.
2: It's messing up relationships, mm-hmm. right? Because the person that I'm with is not making me feel good. So I'm going to do me. And in doing me, I'm going out and I'm sleeping with everybody.
1: Mm.
2: Oh, I'm going out. I'm just going to, you know what I'm saying, turn up a night, right?
1: Right, right.
2: Because it's a feeling, right? Mm. So when you say you are 100% committed to yourself, you have to be really, really careful and define what that is, mm-hmm. right? For me, I am still committed to myself, but that commitment to myself is ensuring that everybody around me could see something in me that's going to assist them in growing.
1: I like that.
2: Mm-hmm. And being better,
1: mm-hmm.
2: right?
1: Mm-hmm.
2: Because I'm not just here for me. And then you have to also understand, I don't care if it's your kids, your cousin, your nephew, your grandmama, your mama, your auntie, whatever. You got people looking at you whether you realize it or not, you know? And should you be concerned about what other people think? No. But do you have to be careful that in your commitment to yourself, people are also seeing the beauty in you?
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1: 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I'm already paying $40 for a haircut now.
2: Hey, Brother BJ.
1: Hey, Snoop, JD, what's up, man?
2: $40 for a haircut?
1: Yeah, I pay. That's what I pay.
2: A $40 haircut?
1: Yeah,
2: that's how. Get your haircut at? What's your barber name?
1: My barber's name is Jeff, and he's good, man.
2: Man, he getting over on you. A $40 haircut? We, JD, we ain't never do that, dude.
3: Ain't no way. A $40 haircut? No, sir.
2: $40 for a haircut?
3: No, sir.
2: You gonna pay $40? We'll cut your hair.
3: That's right. Give you a good one.
1: What kind of haircut?
2: What kind of haircut we gonna give JD?
3: We gonna give you a cereal bowl special.
1: A cereal bowl special? What kind of haircut is that?
3: Put a bowl on your head.
1: There you wait.
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1: Hey, Sean, I really want people to take time today to really get caught up on what's happening with the war with Iran and with them bombing the oil refineries in Saudi Arabia. This is going to cause some havoc, and we got to pay attention. The Strait of Hormuz, all those tankers that got food that's rotting, different supplies, and it's jammed up. And in the fall, you're going to see the effects of everything's going to skyrocket, man.
2: BJ, it's going to go up regardless. Don't you think so?
1: Yeah, but this is a part of it, though. This is like
2: you. Yeah, I'm not saying that it's not. I'm just saying that it's a system that has been created to where they take back everything you make. It's the system of the have and the have-nots. Mm-hmm. I understand what you're saying, and that's valid as well. But I'm just saying it's going to go up regardless.
1: It's going to go up really fast. Mm-hmm. And I'm afraid that we are not mentally prepared for what's about to take place, particularly when you talk about famine. Did you see that the foreclosure rates of houses is through the roof?
2: Mm-hmm.
1: And they're letting people stay in their houses. They said, if we let this foreclosure stuff really go forward, there'll be a lot of people living on the street.
2: There's a lot of people living on the streets now.
1: Yeah, I know.
2: You know, and then they have all these empty apartments everywhere, and people are living on the streets.
1: And nobody cares.
2: Lazarus and the rich man.
1: Hey, that's
2: when you read those stories like that in the Bible, you're thinking that's something that happened so long ago, but that's right now.
1: Right, and the Bible is prophecy. This is talking about things to come, and we're living in it.
2: Right, we're living in it.
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1: Got some callers want to chime in. We're talking about what the Houthis did. If you're keeping up with what's going on in the world, don't get distracted now. I know we're not watching the news like we usually do about this war, because it's been going on. They say it's going to stop. They say it's not going to stop, but they just bombed some oil refineries over there in Saudi Arabia. So you need to keep your eye on what's about to happen in America. Talking about these gas prices are getting ready to go up, and people are calling in about that. What you want to say?
2: BJ.
1: Yeah.
2: I ain't worried about them Houthis.
1: The Houthis.
2: Houthis.
1: Yeah, Houthis.
2: Man, whatever they call. I'm worried about these gas prices. That's who I'm at war with.
1: I know that's right. 704-755-7976. What you want to say, sis?
3: Well, my car gas light come on. I'm going to keep my hand on that steering wheel. I'm going to keep it tight.
1: Right.
3: And I'm going to keep on driving.
1: That's right.
3: Till my car start bucking, BJ. You hear me?
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1: So, Sean, I didn't want to say anything about Ryan Clark being fired from ESPN until I heard from him. He was recently on his Pivot podcast, and this is what he told everybody during the show.
2: I did have meetings with people and say, okay, what is it you need from me? Because I want to do that. I knew, for lack of a better word, I couldn't be too black. Mm. What makes me sad is, even in trying to adjust to be at least more of what certain people wanted, they still fired me.
3: I really didn't think he was too black. He wasn't Umar Johnson.
1: I think for ESPN Sports Talk, some of the things that he did bring up was pretty heavy for a sports channel.
3: Mm-hmm. He gave a black perspective.
1: Absolutely.
3: But you act like he was a Black Panther.
1: No,
3: you know,
1: no.
3: The thing about it is, I'm grateful for Ryan Clark because he did speak up for us in some form.
1: Right.
3: However, when you are on these platforms, you might as well talk because they're going to fire you anyway.
1: Exactly.
3: You just say what you need to say. Because they're going to give you the boot anyway. You can't be scared of that. Just, speak your truth.
1: Well, those platforms are not for that kind of talk. They want to look at sports, right? And when you bring up situations like Angel Reese, Caitlin Clark, situation with NFL coaches,
3: but those are things hired, that
1: I think those are great.
3: Sports.
1: Those are great platforms to talk about that.
3: Right.
1: But, some of the other social justice things that go on, you could do it on your podcast.
3: Well, it affects, being that majority of athletes are black in some professions, I think this is a topic of discussion. It's a topic for discussion. It just is. But this is the thing that bothers me, because I saw some of his interview on The Pivot.
1: Yeah.
3: And I just think that should have been rethought. I think they should have waited to do that interview because this is going to look completely different a month from now.
1: How?
3: Because he got so emotional, and I don't think that should have been aired. He's in a sensitive position right now, and I just don't think it should have been aired.
1: Well, now there was a point up there with him crying.
3: Mm-hmm.
1: And
3: it shouldn't have been aired.
1: And I agree with you because this is the bottom line. Why are black people so, they want to be accepted by white media so bad?
3: Right.
1: He's up there crying on television. He lost his $2 million salary.
3: One of his dream jobs.
1: Yeah.
3: That's understandable.
1: Well, that's slave stuff, man. You're a slave.
3: No, that should have been handled in private. He did lose one of his dream jobs. I'm going to reiterate that. Of course, he's going to be emotional about that, but that should not have been aired. I don't know the purpose of airing that.
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0: fired.
1: Stephen A, with all of his power, with all of his influence, is not a true decision maker at ESPN. That's not his job title. He was the first person to go, I want you. Mm-hmm. If they're going to take you off of this or that, don't worry about it. You'll get your TV time on my show.
0: Anyway, I'm going to say this, man, and I'm sorry, y'all. I just hate to see a black man crying on television because he was crying on the Pivot podcast, being all emotional and stuff.
2: All I ever wanted to do was be accepted. You know, and want it. So yeah.
0: And I'm like, man, why are you crying? Because these people decided that they didn't want you on their TV network no more. Get your own stuff. That's what black people gotta be like, man, we need our own stuff. Don't be all upset crying on TV because white folks fired you.
3: He did lose one of his dream jobs. I'm going to reiterate that. Of course, he's going to be emotional about that, but that should not have been aired. I don't know the purpose of airing that.
0: He approved it because that's his podcast. He's the lead guy.
3: I understand that.
0: And he wants you to see him in his vulnerable state because so disappointed now that white people rejected me. That's what it's all about.
3: Right now, he wants you to see him like that. That's why you need people telling you around you saying, no, let's not air that. Let's not do this now. Let's wait to have this interview. That interview should have never been aired. It just shouldn't. I mean, like he says something like, I just wanted to be accepted. No, you have to finish your sentence. Accepted by who?
0: Yeah.
3: Because you can go in any barbershop, you can go in any black neighborhood, any black beauty shop, any HBCU, you are accepted. So who did you want to be accepted by? You have to finish your sentence in order to correct the problem.
0: Well, the problem is, as hard as you work, I changed my whole delivery to be accepted by y'all, and y'all still fired me, is what he just said. This happens with black media personalities all the time. This happened to Joy Reid. This happened to Roland Martin.
3: Let me say this, BJ. If you get fired for being black, consider yourself promoted and free.
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1: Malcolm Jamal Warner's wife is suing Malcolm Jamal Warner's mother. And Tanisha Warner says she is entitled to this $1.2 million life insurance policy. And before Malcolm Jamal Warner died, he was in the process of trying to amend it so it would be up to date, but he never got to it. So they're fighting over $1.2 million. What's your thoughts on that?
2: Well, she's actually fighting the estate. I understand his mother oversees like 70% of it.
1: Yeah.
2: Maybe she's entitled to it.
1: But it seems like if it's $1.2 million and she's got a granddaughter, what's going on in a relationship where she's, it's this, why are we at this point? It shouldn't be an issue.
2: No, because I don't think Malcolm Jamal Warner would have an issue with giving his daughter $1.2 million
1: right.
2: or his wife. And, like, I don't know. I don't understand. I don't understand all the complexities of it. But people fight.
1: Yeah, the people fight. It's something that happens
2: people
1: in families.
2: People fight over assets and resources.
1: Right. His mother may not have never liked Tanisha. And she's saying, well, since he gone, I'm going to show you how much I don't like you. You ain't get nothing.
2: I don't know about that. She loved her son. I don't know.
1: Y'all know it's true. There's something happening in families when it comes to money. Coming up, I'm going to tell you what happened in my family when my mother was on her deathbed and what our family members did. Crazy.
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1: We're joined by Bianca Dickerson-Williams, and she is the founder and executive director of Fighting Our Injustices for Women of Color. And we're publicly discussing the traumatic experience that happens in delivery rooms all across this country when Black women go in to have their babies. Not only are we dying on the delivery table of having our children, we're also disrespected after our children are born. And Bianca, you had some people call you, a family call you, and talked about how their child left the hospital without their name on the documents. It was like she was a Jane Doe baby.
2: This little girl is walking around, and for all intents and purposes and for legal purposes, is walking around as a Jane Doe. And they call, her parents told me they called it the Jane Doe case. And I said, so you mean to tell me that you were discharged from the hospital with no paperwork, your daughter had no name, she had no social security number ever filed for her, she was walking around as a toddler and was living in the United States of America where she was born and a natural citizen but had no social security number? No. And I can tell you, BJ, when I gave birth to my girls, you know, we filled out tons of paperwork after the birth, and my children's social security number, you know, showed up in the mail, and I had a birth certificate and proof. They didn't even have a birth certificate.
1: My goodness. Poor us. I mean, this happens.
2: I mean, so it's like, huh? What did you say?
1: Hospital was not trying to cooperate to help rectify this situation, right? They tried to cover it up.
2: Yes. And then had to seek out an attorney to help them retrieve records and subpoena records and file the appropriate explanation to the Social Security administrators as to how and why this could have even, you know, transpired. I think the thing that, you know, really spoke to me is I could tell in my conversation with them, you know, that these were good people and that they simply thought this was going to be, you know, smooth and easy as it should have been, but it really turned into a nightmare for them. And then the fact that they had to spend their own money to go get an attorney to get information as to what happened and to get a social security number and a birth certificate when it, the baby's natural birthright as a U.S. citizen to have that information. And it goes back to the level of carelessness and negligence that happens in these hospitals.
1: You know, the BJ Murphy Show, we're dedicated with this mission of stopping the traumatic experiences of having a child with Black and brown women in hospitals all across the country. The gross disrespect has to stop. That's why we have Bianca Dickerson-Williams, and I want y'all to call her. She's a maternal health expert, and she is also an attorney, and she herself experienced a traumatic experience in the delivery room with her second child. 310 is her number, 310-579-9896. That's 310-579-9896. I want y'all to call her today if you know of any woman who's gone through a traumatic experience in childbirth. 310-579-9896. Fighting Our Injustices is a proud member and supporter of the BJ Murphy Radio Show.
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1: I'm gonna tell you right now, I'm ashamed of the fact that I went to Shaw University and I don't give back to my university as
2: Do you
1: much.
2: Have any money to give back?
1: I could give what I have. You know, and if all of us did that.
2: Zero?
1: No. I could make a contribution. I mean, I'm just being transparent. I could give to my university and I could help out. And if everybody does a little bit, you don't have to write out a $1,000 check. You can write $50, $100 and send it to your university. Say, you know what? I just want to show love because y'all educated me.
2: The alumni, a lot of them can't give back, Jay. They don't have the money.
1: But they,
2: you know
1: they
2: what I'm
1: buy
2: saying?
1: Everything
2: Let's be honest
1: else.
2: About it.
1: They buy everything
2: saying,
1: else. They come back to homecoming. Sean, they come back to homecoming showing off in their BMWs.
2: But other people don't have to decide whether I'm going to pay my light bill or give to a college I
1: Man,
2: went
1: if
2: to.
1: If you went to college and you telling me you can't find $50 to send back to your alma mater, you must be, you ain't right. You don't want to do it.
2: Have you sent it back to yours?
1: I just told you I did.
2: Okay, then you ain't right. You ain't right.
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1: All right, Sean, this black student was asked by a white principal if his braids meant that he was a gangster. And,
2: wow.
1: And, you know, our hairstyles are an issue outside of the black community. Anything outside of our community, our hairstyles are questioned, right? And so when they show us on television, you know, they show a certain look of somebody who shot somebody or somebody who did whatever crime, and the MO fits the hairstyle. So what are we going to do about that, Sean? Is that our problem?
2: I don't know. It's just straight indoctrination. That's just like he should have turned around and asked them, does your white skin mean you're a Klan?
1: That's
2: like,
1: true.
2: I don't know where we're going with this. And I don't know why they depict dreadlocks or braids as some type of criminal hairstyle.
1: But that's what they're socially.
2: Because of all the criminals I know work in corporate America.
1: And but see, they're social engineering that on television, on the news. They've been doing it for a long time, right?
2: Yeah, the indoctrination.
1: Yeah, the indoctrination. So when you see a brother with dreads or what they call the mop head look, that you automatically associate that person, that young person, with criminal activity. Oh, look at him. He looked like he would do something like that. You know what I'm saying? When they see a bunch of young brothers out walking
2: Pavlov's dog.
1: Yeah. You know what I'm saying? So we gotta get over that. And you know, you should be able to wear whatever kind of hairstyle you want to wear. You remember back in the day, y'all used to straighten y'all hair to go to a job interview.
2: And you remember back in the day, you used to put high heels in your shoes, balled up socks, so you could be a little taller.
1: I sure did.
2: Yeah, okay.
1: And that was a part of having low self-esteem in myself. And I got over it. I got over it, though. I don't do that anymore.
2: You got it. I think you should put them socks back in your shoes.
1: No.
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1: So black adults are 2 times more likely to have a stroke than white adults. And a lot of us have had family members who had strokes, right?
2: Mm-hmm.
1: And, you know, it's poor food choices. And of course, the stress from systematic racism. We live in America, so we live hypertension and all that, high blood pressure.
2: Right.
1: We don't exercise. Right. We're not exercising like we should. And the number one thing that I wanted to mention was we got to stop eating this ultra processed food, which is clogging up our arteries. And that's why we're having these strokes and these other, like, type 2 diabetes and, you know, all this stuff that is unnecessary if we would just back away from soul food.
2: Right. No, it's not just soul food. It's soul food. It's not just soul food. It's forced food. You eat with. Is McDonald's soul food?
1: It's ultra processed. It's ultra. No, no. What are you talking about?
2: Because you always want to point the finger at us. Okay. Yes, I'm agreeing with you with some poor food choices. We need to exercise more. But let's put the focus on what it really is. Black Americans live stressful lives in America.
1: And that is true.
2: You did include that, and we are forced to eat certain food options. Have you seen the grocery store lately?
1: You're not forced to eat it. You could go in there and buy a bag of beans, and you need to see. I know what you're gonna say, but if you keep eating the processed food, I call it. If you keep eating the food that the devil makes, and he makes processed food to clog up your arteries, cardiovascular disease. You keep eating the food that he produces in these factories, TV dinners, fried chicken, and all this stuff, you're going to get what you deserve. And we just can't back away.
2: You're
1: going to get what you deserve.
2: It's something that food. You think a person deserves to have a stroke, BJ? I mean, like, listen at what you're saying.
1: But, you know,
2: and first of all, if you want to buy a bag of beans, Beanie Baby, you do it. Everybody just don't want to sit around and eat a bag of beans.
1: It's going to save your life. You're eating food.
2: You just keep black people to reinvent themselves as slaves.
1: Satan is the curator of all the food that we eat that he put on the shelves. You need to eat stuff that's made by God instead of this ultra processed meat.
2: Is sugar made by God?
1: But you can't eat too much of it.
2: Okay, is a pig made by God?
1: Yeah, but you shouldn't touch it at all.
2: Okay, so what are you talking about? Because you're saying that this food is you say the food is made by the devil. Did the devil make a pig?
1: But you know, but God didn't make.
2: Did the devil make a pig?
1: God made it. Okay, God made everything that you see. We shouldn't even eat sugar like that.
2: DJ, you should eat things in moderation.
1: There's some things that we just don't need to eat at all, Sean,
2: okay,
1: for us to live.
2: You should eat things in moderation, but stop every time that you hear a black person having a stroke. Stop always wanting to blame us. You could say, you know, do you know black people basically suffer from post-traumatic stress disorder?
1: Yeah.
2: Because of the lives that we live. You know what I'm saying?
1: Absolutely. What I'm saying, then on top of that, we eating the wrong food that's killing us and making us go to the grave at 75 years old.
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1: So, Sean, you still eat Spam?
2: I've never eaten Spam.
1: Me either. I never liked it. It's just like it came in a blue can, and when you pop it, it looks like, you know, raw meat.
2: Okay, so I said I've never eaten Spam, and you said me either. But then you go back and say I never liked it. So
1: okay.
2: Which one is it?
1: All right, all right, all right. I've eaten it before, okay, but I don't make a habit of eating it. That's why I'm saying I didn't make a habit of eating it, but. Do you know,
2: season those beans you talk about?
1: I don't season it with nothing. I just put a little salt in my beans, and that's all I need. So, but do you know SPAM is an acronym, and it stands for Salt Preserves Any Meat.
2: Oh, wow.
1: Salt preserves any meat. And, you know, they started rolling out SPAM during World War II. So it's full of scraps, and they just all make it up, you know, whatever is on the floor when they kill stuff, they get all the scraps and make Spam out of them.
2: Okay, so you don't eat Spam, but you eat Spab because you said you put salt in your beans. So salt preserves any beans. They eat Spam and you eat Spab.
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1: Cam Newton is on this TV show talking about he wants to have 12 children. And he's not married to the mother of his children.
2: I mean, it's just degenerate behavior.
1: But think about it. You keep having children, so you got 20 or so years of getting child support payments.
2: Mm-hmm.
1: And you got money just flowing into the house. You ain't got to do nothing.
2: Right. Just...
1: just sit around and wait. Look at your cash app.
2: Yeah, just right. Just wait for.
1: You know, that's a sad way to live, but that's what we come to.
2: I mean, he just pollinating women like bees do the flowers. I mean, it's just unreal.
1: Right.
2: It's just BJ. It's just degenerate behavior. It's just disgusting. It's deplorable. And you would think more black men would take a stand against it and say, you know, this is not how we should be acting.
1: Right.
2: But this is the image that they want you to think of when you think of a black man, Nick Cannon.
1: That's right. Think of a man.
2: No who goes sense of family whatsoever.
1: You go around having babies with all these women. Then you glorify it. You brag because you have enough. You make millions of dollars.
2: Right.
1: That you can do this with ease.
2: Right.
1: For the rest of your life.
2: So because you have millions of dollars, it's acceptable for you to create broken homes. Fatherless homes.
1: That's right.
2: It's disgusting. It's degenerate behavior.
1: Right. So I'm just so glad that I had a good father figure and other men that I saw in the community that took care of their families and made sure the children were straight, hardworking men who did extra jobs to take their families on vacation. I remember my father used to work on cars under the carport, put air conditioning in people's cars and stuff.
2: Wow.
1: And then he would save enough money. We go to Carowinds or some, amusement park.
2: Right.
1: But that's what I saw. You know what I'm saying? What about you? What about your father? You got a great, great father.
2: My father would do things like shovel snow for extra money, you know?
1: Yeah.
2: But you know, my father always had a good job, so he won't like your father.
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1: 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We're going to come right back right after this break.
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